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4: 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The NFL Top 100 list was released, okay? And when Lamar Jackson, two-time MVP, was ranked number

Mitsuhara was Shohei Ohtani's interpreter, but he was so much more than that. They were a team, closer than brothers, until it all went horribly wrong. 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

0: and won the game by 20. Kelsey Mitchell with 33 points, going 4 of 6 from downtown. Caitlin Clark added 17 points in the win. 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Teams trying to get some wins, put themselves in position for the playoffs. Some teams need to make some moves. 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
10: Areas of smoke will linger Sunday with mostly sunny skies and a high near 86. Monday turns hotter near 89, but a chance of showers and thunderstorms arrives late Monday night. 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
2: 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Milwaukee hosting the Marlins. Miami on a four-game losing streak, only 6 runs scored during that span, directly after they had just won 6 in a row, one shy of tying their longest losing streak of the season. Brewers, meanwhile, 60 wins in 97 games this season,

0: nowhere. 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
4: Patchy smoke settles in Sunday with mostly sunny skies and a high near 86. Overnight, patchy smoke continues with lows around 65. Monday remains mostly sunny and warmer near 89. Showers and thunderstorms possible late Monday night with a low near 73. For the latest, go to MyRadioLink.com.
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1: 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Well, there was a lot of action going on in the sports world on Saturday, including that World Cup third-place matchup in which Kylian Mbappe scored a pair of goals, but plenty of action on the diamond and on the WNBA hardwood as well. So let's go ahead and get to it. Let's get to our top sound with Ed Bankin.
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3: Alex, we start with baseball. In Philadelphia, another home run for Kyle Schwarber led the Phillies past the Mets. 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
4: Manaea from the stretch, 2-0 pitch, swung on, hit well, deep to right field, and you can forget about that one. Way gone up in the second deck. Number 33 on the year for Kyle Schwarber, and the Phillies are up 2-0, two batters into the game.
0: Number four.
3: In Seattle, the Mariners' Julio Rodriguez came off the injured list and delivered with a walk-off RBI as the Mariners came away with a win over the Giants. The call from Seattle Sports, 7:10 a.m.
2: Swung on, crack, left field, it's hammered, it's caught by McCray. Robles is going to run home and score, and the Mariners win it. Julio, a sacrifice fly. The celebration is on.
0: Number three.
3: To the WNBA and an impressive win for the Fever over the Liberty with the help of 33 points from Kelsey Mitchell. We get the call from 107.5, the Fan.
5: Ionescu to Jones, passes inside, no on home, but Kelsey Mitchell there. She has the steal. Transition triple, left wing. Good! And one! Fouled by Stewart. Kelsey on the deck. How did she do that? Pops up with a smile. It's 98-80 Fever.
3: Back to baseball, and in Boston, the Red Sox rallied for their 12th win in a row. Wilyer Abreu homered and capped off a four-run rally, as heard on WEEI 93.7 FM.
6: Payoff pitch to Wilyer Abreu from Clevinger. Is swung on, fly ball right field. Victor Mesa chasing. He's at the wall. It's gone! He always does it! His fourth home run in 2 days gives the Red Sox the lead.
0: Number one.
3: And finally, a walk-off homer in the nightcap of a day-night doubleheader in Cleveland. After the Pirates took game one, this blast salvaged a split for the Guardians in game two. We get the call from WTAM 1100.
2: The pitch hit a ton. Deep right center. Back-to-back track wall.
1: 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More Major League Baseball. Tigers taking on the Angels. Tigers entered the All-Star break with consecutive losses after they had won 9 of their previous 10 games. Angels 38-59, tied with the Royals for the worst record in Major League Baseball this season, looking to avoid losing at least 60 of their first 100 games for the fourth time in franchise history. Let's get to the action in the first inning. Already 1-0 Detroit. Spencer Torkelson up with two men on 97.1 The Ticket.
7: Inning last night. Fly ball left center field. This one's deep. Trout's going back. Looking up. Gone! Three-run shot for Torque in the first. 17th of the year gives the Tigers a 4-0 lead.
1: Torkelson with that, another two home runs on the day for him, giving him 18 on the season, four runs batted in. Tigers beat the Angels 7-0. Tarik Skubal, seven innings of pitch, matches his season high, five hits and nine strikeouts, four straight start, allowing two earned runs or fewer. Buster Olney doesn't expect the Tigers to deal Skubal.
8: Since June 1, guys, The Tigers are 23-14. That means they've been playing at a 100-win pace for the last quarter of the season, basically. And, you know, just talking with executives of other teams this week, they were very skeptical that the Tigers, unless the Tigers absolutely collapse in the next 7 to 10 days, and this is the one time of year on the baseball calendar where small sample size can make a difference, unless they collapse, executives of other teams are like, yeah, they're not trading them.
1: Buster Olney, ESPN MLB insider on Hammer and Ebbett, does not expect the Tigers to beat Tarik Skubal again. 7 innings pitched, 5 hits, no runs, and 9 strikeouts in the Tigers' 7-0 win over the Angels. Valkyries beat the Mystics 74-69, and the Lynx knocked off the Fire 101-93. Still more to come, including from the FIFA World Cup. That's next. 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
3: Patchy smoke in the morning with mostly sunny skies and a high near 86. Northeast wind around 8 miles per hour. Overnight, patchy smoke with lows near 65. Monday, mostly sunny and warmer with a high near 88. Monday night, a 30% chance of showers and thunderstorms after midnight. For the latest news, visit myradiolink.com.
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2: Patchy smoke today with mostly sunny skies and a high near 86. Tonight, patchy smoke with a low around 65. Monday stays mostly sunny with a high near 88. Showers and thunderstorms possible late Monday night. For the latest, go to myradiolink.com.

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1: Patchy smoke and mostly sunny skies today with a high near 85. Northeast wind at 6 to 8 miles per hour. Tonight, patchy smoke and mostly clear, low around 65. 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

0: setup. I'm Nick DeLuca. Good Sunday morning. Last round at the Open Championship. Sam Burns on top of the leaderboard. Two-shot lead at 10 under. Waiting on him to tee off. Couple of top 10 major finishes this year at the Masters and the U.S. Open. And he breaks through today at Royal Birkdale. We'll tee off along with Ryan Fox. Fox fresh off that 8 under 62 yesterday. One of three 62s this week. Burns had one in round two. Cameron Young might be on his way to a 62. He is 5 under through 10 holes to get to 8 under for the tournament so far, jumping 18 spots here so far in round four. Russell Henley is 6 under through 15 to get to 7 under in a tie for 5th with Scottie Scheffler, who is 3 under through 8 holes at 7 under. Lucas Herbert was the leader entering yesterday. He parred his first hole at 7 under as well. Elsewhere, World Cup final coming this afternoon. Spain and Argentina in New Jersey. Argentina looking to go back-to-back. Spain seeking their first World Cup title since 2010. England holding off France in yesterday's third place game in a wild back-and-forth 6-4 final. Bukayo Saka with a hat-trick to secure England's best World Cup finish since 1966. Kylian Mbappe scoring twice. Now the all-time leading score in World Cup history, leading Lionel Messi by 2 goals in the race for the Golden Boot.
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2: 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That World Cup update, fired up for it right now as we get Argentina and Spain coming up in just a little bit. Michele Giannone is a MLS reporter for Apple Television. And Michele, I'm going to screw up the name. Give me the pronunciation. I'm this Cajun kid from Louisiana. So, like, what's the actual pronunciation? So I make sure I get it right.
3: You got it right. That's absolutely perfect. Giannone.
2: See, there you go, Mikey. You set us up for success. And this entire way this World Cup is going to end today has been, I think, a huge success. The fans have showed out. The drama has been great. All the stars have been right where we wanted them. Mbappe yesterday, the third place match has been great. But it sets up 1-2. How rare is it that we get a matchup of this type caliber in a World Cup final?
3: I gotta say that without a doubt, it's the best World Cup of all time. On the field, off the field, you can have your reservations, but I have no doubt that on the field at least, this has been the best World Cup of all time. And the bar was really high because I can go back to France 98, Germany 2006. Even Qatar in 2022, just with the storyline of Lionel Messi getting his first World Cup and basically shutting down the narrative of Cristiano Ronaldo versus Messi, who's the best of all time. So now getting this World Cup final, like you said, number one versus number two, would was a good thing that FIFA did for the first time in history, doing seeding teams and making sure that number one through four wouldn't meet if they took care of business in the group stage, which they did, until at least the semifinals. And we got 1-4 into the semifinals. We got great matches. And now we have the best of all time trying to get his second World Cup in a row, which is something that doesn't happen often. It has happened just twice in the history of the tournament against, on paper, the best team in the world on the field, like Spain. I think it's the best World Cup final we could ever ask in this tournament.
4: So how important is it then for Argentina to get off to quicker starts than they have? Look, the comebacks have been fun. They've been thrilling to watch. Yeah. But I don't know if they can come back the way that they have against a defense that's been as good as Spain's.
3: I agree 100%. I think the only way that Argentina has a shot on this game, and I think I'm being a little bit exaggerated because we've seen them coming back against lesser teams like Switzerland, Egypt, and Cape Verde. And they did it against England, and that comeback against England, I think, Tuchel, and that's another different discussion what the England manager did. But against Spain, I don't think you can afford to do that. No team has the ability to come back against Spain. Like you said, it's the best defense in the tournament. They've allowed just one goal. And the most impressive thing is that they completely shut down and played France out of the field. France had never a shot on that semifinal game. And France was, I think I'm included in that, as of that moment, the best team in the World Cup, at least the way they were playing. But Spain, without being this team that blew your socks off, they've been incredibly smart, incredibly compacted, great defensively. So it's difficult to say that Argentina can come back in a game. I just don't see it that you can do it against Spain.
2: And Spain's only given up one goal through their entire seven matches so far. So when we talk about Argentina, it obviously starts with Messi, and he had always, I mean, again, if I'm not mistaken, had kind of retired from the international game almost a decade ago. Then what does he do? He's found his even second gear. A lot of people thought when he went to MLS, it was kind of like a retirement tour like Pele did back in the day. It's not the case. You've had a chance to speak with him. What is that moment? Does he carry himself like a world celebrity, or is he fairly humble or easy to talk to?
3: He's extremely humble and so easy to talk to. When you're off camera with him before an interview or a post-game interview, he's one of the easiest guys to talk with. You forget he's Lionel Messi. You forget he's Michael Jordan. He's Muhammad Ali. He's Michael Phelps. He's compared to whoever of the GOATs in the history of sports are. Mm-hmm. I remember, just a quick anecdote, sitting down before our interview or one-on-one before MLS Cup last year when they won MLS Cup against Vancouver. I had a chance to sit down with him the day before. And we're just there, sat down, just waiting for, you know, the camera people and the lighting people to everything to get ready to start an interview. And he just said to me, just joking, he's like, how do you get tickets for this game? And I was like, what do you mean? It's like, I'm getting so many requests. It's like, you're freaking Lionel Messi. What are you thinking about? And it's like, no, because, you know, the team doesn't control this. It's Major League Soccer. So I'm getting so many tickets requests. And this is him telling me this and joking about the tickets. And he's like, what is going on here? So he's super humble. He's funny. Of course, like many big time celebrities, sporting people, the people around him, guard a lot and take care a lot of what is going out to the world. But when the camera is off, he's a super humble guy. He's easy to talk to. And honestly, before coming to MLS, he was viewed as this guy that never talked, very cagey, that had low personality. He was never one like Cristiano Ronaldo to be always in front of the camera and be available as, for example, a guy like Cristiano Ronaldo again will be. But coming to MLS has been great for him on the field, obviously, but off the field, I think that has helped his image a lot.
4: If Messi and Argentina are able to pull this off this afternoon and win a second straight World Cup, does that put his legacy in a spot where it's going to be really hard for some of these younger generations to try to catch that? Because I look at Mbappe, who scores a couple more goals yesterday. Now, somehow at 27, he's got the most goals in World Cup history. By winning today, what does that do for Messi and as he continues to push that legacy to territory we haven't seen before?
3: Yeah, I think we can view it as two different things. I think Mbappe right now, it's in the race of being the best player on World Cups, right? Like with Pele, with Messi already. But if Messi obviously wins the second one and the second one in a row, that again, it just happened two times in the history of the tournament. Obviously, that race becomes tighter because when we see Mbappe, he's like you said, his age, he's if he's healthy and he stays healthy, at least we're looking at two more World Cups for Mbappe. Like Messi, this is his last game at a World Cup and probably most likely his last game as a national Argentina player. But as far as the GOAT conversation, I think that conversation was done after he won the 2022 World Cup with Argentina, because when you put into consideration what he has also done at the club level, winning multiple Champions League, winning two Copa Americas with Argentina, winning 8 Ballon d'Ors, I think Messi is going to be untouchable. I don't think we're ever going to see something similar when you see the whole career, club and country. When you talk about country and you talk about the best players of all time on FIFA World Cup finals, I think Mbappe has a shot of being the best. But when you put everything together, I think just Messi's already untouchable. And getting the title today, I don't know how we're going to find ever the words ever to describe it. But as a GOAT, I think he's untouchable already.
2: Last question for you is that obviously the World Cup expanded this year. It feels like, okay, it worked fairly well. We know, and for the longest time, NCAA basketball has continued to expand, and 64 was a good number for many years. Do we see the World Cup expanding even further past 48?
3: 100%. It's funny. I was making this joke the other day on one of our shows when Gianni Infantino a few days ago said, we're pretty happy with 48 teams, but we're already looking to expand into a 64. We're going to study it. And it's not going to happen. It's going to happen, 100%. I think I can safely say that in 2030, the World Cup is going to be 64 teams. Listen, I was a harsh critic, I think, like the majority here of 48 teams on a World Cup, but I gotta give it to them. It's been a high success, and 64 team is gonna happen, and we're just gonna have to accept it. And maybe we're gonna be surprised that like maybe it's gonna work with or like it worked with 48. So we'll see.
2: The cream will still rise to the top. We've seen that in college basketball. We see it in college football. And now, of course, we'll have an opportunity to see 1-2 coming up later. Final score prediction. What do you got?
3: I'll say Spain 2-1.
2: Okay. You got Spain winning 2-1. And that would give them their second World Cup title. Michele Giannone, we appreciate the time. Thank you so much. All right.
3: My pleasure. Thank you so much for having me.
2: It's good to hear that about Messi as well, too, because I think that's what happens is a lot of people, when they don't do a lot of interviews, you're literally maybe one of the biggest global stars. Mm-hmm. You have a team around you that make it seem like you don't want to do media. But I think a lot of those guys, too, want to have a real moment. And so it can be fascinating to watch Messi versus Lamine Yamal and others there in Spain coming up a little bit later. We'll get our final thoughts on that. We also have our nominees for the best and worst week ever. That coming up here. Gabe Neitzel, Peter Burns on ESPN Radio.
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6: A walk-off homer in the bottom of the 14th inning. 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
2: From opening day.
6: Into the left field. 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
6: 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Giancarlo Stanton and the American League with one swing is tied it up.
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6: 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Leaping and he caught it. Out of here. Mookie Betts. Shohei Ohtani.
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0: final is one of the greatest sporting events that I ever witnessed, and I felt that in real time. I'm sort of feeling that again. This is not quite that level for me, but I do understand that, like, we are watching something special right now.
1: Spain won in 2010 against the Netherlands in extra time. Argentina, the defending champs. Coming up next, we'll keep you updated, obviously, on this insane World Cup final and talk more about the Thunder and what they're up to with all those draft picks. 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
16: Chad Ryder, Spain and Argentina are still scoreless in the World Cup final in New Jersey. They're in extra time right now, and in this extra time session, Spain had a goal called back. And the Argentine goalie, Emiliano Martinez, has been terrific. Made 11 saves. Argentina still with not a shot on net. Now we head to England in the Open Championship, and what a close to this major.
17: Ryan Fox steps in to win the Open. Putt is on its way.
18: 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Ryan Fox birdies the last, and he wins the 154th Open at Royal Birkdale.
16: Final call on the the Open Radio. New Zealand's Ryan Fox avoids a playoff with that birdie putt, wins his first major.

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